0: Manna Word. Mindennapi motiváció a léleknek és a szellemnek a Public House médiától.
1: Hello, Hungary. My name is Kim Meyer, the host of Choose to Rise, and I am honored that you've chosen to take time out of your busy schedule to listen into our show today. It's my mission to help others rise up out of the current struggles and live their best life by sharing tips and strategies I've personally used on my own life and thoughts and information I've learned from other experts as I've done my own personal development and faith walk over the years. And to encourage you on your own journey as you live life and navigate how to live in this broken world that we're in. God has given you many blessings in life. And I'd like to help you focus on more of the blessings than the things that are bringing you down. So, are you ready to dive in? Let's make today a great day.

0: anti-termites is determined to destroy the structures of our lives and preventing growth. I'm going to give you today 5 strategies that are going to help you destroy those self-limiting beliefs. Welcome to Choose to Rise. I'm so glad that you are here. Welcome to Public House Media. And guess what? I want to give a huge shout out to our new sponsor, host, Podbean, who is helping us distribute Choose to Rise and getting this out to more and more people. And I am so blessed and so honored. This was like a huge surprise, and super honored and blessed to have Podbean helping us spread the word of positivity and helping women rise up out of their current struggles and live their best life. And that's exactly what I want to do with you today. We're going to be talking about 5 life-changing strategies that are going to destroy those self-limiting beliefs. And nothing can come better on a Friday, right? Because that's usually when crazy things happen and we're just tired and we're ready to let life go, and we're ready just to kind of make things happen with the weekend coming up. So especially with a holiday weekend coming up, we have lots of things going on with get-togethers and things like that, and there can be a lot of limiting beliefs happening out there, a lot of comparison games, a lot of things like that. And so, hey Keith, and so we just want to let's get rid of those limiting beliefs. Let's like go out and be the best that we can be. So here we go. One thing that is always fascinated me about the mind, you know, is that there's always something out there that's definitely always trying to protect us. It's always trying to keep us from the harm. That's what it's designed to do. Our brain is designed to keep us safe. And so, you know, change, scary things, things that are out there that are different than what we're used to, our brain is trying to protect us. So it keeps those limiting beliefs inside of us. It creates these limiting beliefs because it wants us to stay safe. It doesn't like change. It doesn't want to put us out in new situations where it's not sure what's really going to happen. And so a byproduct of that safety mindset is these self-limiting beliefs. And most of our limiting beliefs are things that we don't even realize that are there. That's, you know, how sneaky they are. That's how, kind of like the termites, like I said, that they're there, and they're creating damage in our hearts and our minds, but we don't really always realize it. And sometimes they're helpful, and sometimes those limiting beliefs can really be the things that throw us off the roof and that really just keep us, trapped in the position that we're in. So I want to talk today about how we can let go of those limiting beliefs, how we can, really figure out how they're completely unfounded, completely misformed, and, really get rid of them, like eject them from our heads so that we can start living an amazing life. Are you ready? Okay, let's go. I would love for you to be interactive in this podcast today. So, interact, say hey, let's talk about where you're from, all those fun things. I just wanted to make sure that we are doing awesome things today. So let's talk, let's interact. I want to connect with you. So number one, limiting beliefs, locate those limiting beliefs, right? It takes a great deal of stern, dedicated intention to pick out the tiny termites we call limiting beliefs and destroy them so that we can have a firm structure to build from. Termites in general, like if you think about them, like they just eat away at the beams, they eat away at the wood that's holding up your house. And you don't know it until too late sometimes that things start to crumble and fall away. And that's a lot like what limiting beliefs are like. And we want to build up a strong house. We want to destroy the limiting beliefs that are breaking down our structure of our lives so that we can, have pristine architectural structure in our head and in our hearts and our minds so that we, whenever the strong wind comes, the storms come in our life, that we can stand up to them and not have to worry about fear or worry or humiliation or any of those things breaking down our walls and getting us to crumble in life. So when you think of whatever you want to accomplish or experience or do in this life, then you start to think of, that's amazing. You have these great thoughts and you want to get going with it. And then sometimes there's this fear that builds that kind of percolates inside of us. Those are those little termites of self-limiting beliefs. Finding those limiting beliefs about that goal that are starting to lurk in your head. Sometimes it's obvious and sometimes it's not so obvious, but maybe you have these little limiting things of like, you're starting to dislike your job or you're not liking your manager or you've got this relationship that's starting to go a little awry. You're getting resentful with a friend. When your alarm goes off, you're thinking that you kind of just want to, not deal with the things that are going on in your day. You don't consider looking for a new job because you're not qualified for anything else, or you don't possibly enjoy, life with less money, or you need the experience, or whatever it is that you're coming up with in your head. Those are limiting beliefs. Those are things in that situation that are describing why you shouldn't go for it. And what you really should be focusing on are all the reasons why you should go for something. You know, you may look at the list that you've created, you know, right here. And let's write out a goal right now. Like, how about you take a piece of paper out and write down something that you want to accomplish? And when you write that out, now think of the reasons, probably going to be pretty quick, on why you can't do those things. But now, once you do that exercise, I want you to kind of flip the paper over, write that same goal at the top of it, and then I want you to write out all the amazing things that will happen when you do achieve that. So look at the things, look at the list on one side and say, well, some of those might be true, but if you flip over the paper and you write down all the amazing possibilities that come with it, let's focus on those. So if you say you want to lose weight and get into better shape, but you don't have time to exercise or cook healthy meals, or you can't afford healthy food, or you lack the willpower to get through things, or maybe you just don't have the access to things that you need to, you don't know what to do first, you don't know how to get going forward. We have lots of healthy limiting beliefs about our health and our habits and our relationships and our abilities and our finances, and we have all these things. And while we believe a lot of those self-limiting beliefs to be true, they're not. We can manifest anything into our lives that we want. And just like, you know, all those limiting beliefs become our self-fulfilling prophecy. So if you want something amazing to happen, start believing in yourself. Start believing the possibilities, the amazing things, and, you know, write out all the amazing things that could happen instead of all the bad things that could happen. And you'll start to be, you know, getting brutally honest with yourself about the things that you can do, and the possibilities and the beautiful things that can come of it. And now those are the things that are going to really start to get going in your heart and your mind. The second thing you can do is pinpoint the source of the belief. You know, if you don't know where it's coming from, you can't necessarily eradicate it. So how can you find where the sources of that belief? So if you have a list of free-flowing paragraph of limiting beliefs, you've dug deep and hopefully you found some things that maybe you didn't know existed, or that you knew or that were there, and now you have to really identify where they're coming from. This is, you know, we're going to say many times that, you know, we've talked a lot on here about how the beliefs in our heart and our mind are things that come from our childhood. They're things that, you know, they're experiences that you've had growing up, they're experiences that you've had along the way in life, they're experiences that you know, maybe are just misinterpreted information that you know, maybe were real, maybe were things that were going on in your life. But, you know, when we have those misconceptions, or we have these beliefs in our head, they came from someplace. So really identifying where those things came from, how they were formed, what made you think that, and then breaking down those beliefs into something that of like, what is the source of it? And when you know the source of it, then you can really go back to what created it and why, how you can rewrite your story, basically. The third thing is identifying the reason for the belief. So this is different than the source. So maybe you have a self-limiting belief on, you know, who you want to be, or this healthy mindset kinds of thing. And the reason for it is that it might be completely different than the source of it. The source might be from your parents, or the source might be from friends, or the source might be from a job or a boss or something that you saw in a magazine or whatever. But the reason for it, identifying the source can be the blame game, and that can be, you know, what it's intended to do. But blame is never really beneficial for anyone. And this is, you know, is meant to be more of an analytical process here. So that's why understanding the actual reason behind the source is valuable. Maybe, you know, someone told you somewhere that you shouldn't do this or shouldn't do that, or maybe you should teach you value of appreciating what you have and not being wasteful. Maybe your young brain was misinformed with some information and whatever. But understanding the reason, teaching a value about waste, or understanding the reason for why you are doing things, that it really is the key here to like turning the mindset around on what it is that you want to achieve. So first identify the source, who helped you shape that, and then identify the reason for that. And then you can rewrite your story from there, figuring out why you thought that, and then is that logical or illogical? And how can you change it up? What are your new beliefs now? How are you going to rewrite that story? And so on your paper, you should have some negative things on one side of the paper, and you flipped it over and you come out all the possibilities on the other side. Now, we can take the logical brain out of it a little bit on the dreaming side, because anything's possible, and it doesn't have to be logical. God says, tell me what you want, and you don't have to worry about the how, you just have to ask. And, you know, knock and the door shall be opened, moving forward in a way that, you know, he has given you everything that you need. You just have to open up your eyes and be there for it. So, you know, the reason we believe those things not to be true, let's identify those things. Let's figure out the reasons for that. And then number step four is infuse truth into the belief, okay? This is where all of these good affirmations come from. Infusing truth over and over and over until you really believe it. Taking your limiting belief that was written down with the source and the reasoning that's written next to it and add the truth to the end. Like, this is the belief part where you really have to, this is where you're gonna rewrite your story. No, now this is where you can take that made up truth that even you don't believe like money falls out of trees or lands in my pockets. Maybe it's even doing something actual research to prove your mind that the new truth is the actual truth. For example, I came from a long line of people who were hardworking but didn't have much, right? I grew up meager beginnings, and you know, I kind of had that thought of like, we'll never be rich, we'll never have a lot of things. But you know what? Now that I'm a little older, I don't really need money to be rich. I've learned richness comes from heart, from soul, from experiences, from those kinds of things. And it's not about money. But at the same time, I also had a self-limiting belief about money that I couldn't have it, that I always had to, like, I was always gonna fall short and things. But that's also not true either. You can have positivity around money. You can have all those things, and you can easily find real life examples of people who come from poor situations and made themselves rich with strategy. You can think of poor people who have all the famous people that came from super meager beginnings and built it up with hard work and belief. And, you know, I'm not talking about the people who just like won the lottery, but like put some blood, sweat, and tears into creating their dreams and the reality and just showing up every day. And so your truth needs to be irrefutable. You need to write the truth for yourself in a way that is gonna help you be who you want to be. And you know, this part is where you just write it down and focus on it and believe it and really keep going with it until it is who you are and who you're meant to be, and you can just believe in the positive part of that, and you will present, you know, yourself over and over and over again to, you know, connecting with your source. I was listening to a book this weekend in my car ride back and forth from Chicago, and it was a Wayne Dyer book, and Power of Positive Intention. And it was so good in that, you know, you connect to your source, you connect to your God, and you, when you're in that flow with him, when you're in that connection with him, that's when you are able to have those positive intentions, that positive flow with him, and know that you, whatever that is, that's how you can move forward. That's where you go forward in faith. That's where you go forward in positivity. That's where you go forward with in your purpose in life. And it's so good. And so if you've not picked up that book, I highly encourage you to do so. The number five one, tip for you to be part of your belief is, you know, top budding new belief with good words. Our words cement our fate. 100%. Our words cement our fate. So it's okay to that little olden day, but our words not only tell the world and ourselves what we believe, they also solidify those beliefs. Simply changing your words, your tone, your optimism can slowly change what you actually believe and how you actually think. Once that's done, once you change your mind, you change your life. And so you can make whatever you have in your head with your thoughts and your words true in your life. So here's a cautionary example though. I've heard this from people who, you know, are working on things. So back in the college, like one of my friends, he always had this like joke with his friends. They called each other bro a lot as kind of a joke. It was kind of meant to be funny and ironic, but after saying for so long, it kind of started to stick. So he found himself saying bro like all the time without even meaning it, or like a regular basis. You know, it's like one of those things of like, if you want something to happen, like, or here's another example. I have a good friend who calls herself the funny fat chick. That's like, it's deeply rooted inside of her. And so, you know, if you want to change your mindset, she wants to be healthy. She wants to be, but she's always putting herself out there as like the funny fat one. And like, no, like she wants to be healthier. She wants to lose weight. She wants to, you know, be, and but she's identified herself that way. And so if you can change your words, you change your mind, you change your life. If you're changing your mindset, you have to notify your mouth, because saying the opposite will negate any change that you're trying to do. So if she constantly by calling herself the funny fat chick, she's never going to get rid of that fat chick mindset, and she's always going to stay where she is. So if you're I had to do the same thing with myself. Like, I have to tell myself over and over that I'm strong, that I'm confident, that I can do anything, that I, you know, no is not an answer. Like, I just have to keep moving forward. And if you're changing your mindset, you have to definitely keep the words and the thoughts and all of that stuff in check. I hope that these things have helped you today. I hope that you start believing that you can do anything in this life and that you can achieve anything that you want to, that you've never, you know, believing that you can achieve the things that you've set before, and really, you know, match your words, match your heart and to that thing. So I'd love to make this a two-way conversation. I'd love for you to comment below this video. I'd love for you to talk to me, email me, choosetoriseup@gmail.com, connect with me on Facebook. I've got a free community there where I'd love to work and communicate with you there. It's called Choose to Rise Healthy Living Group. And I would love for you just to search me and message, and let's get you in there. I'd love to create a powerful, positive community of women, of uplifting people. And just, I want to help you be you, help you, encourage you, strengthen your mind, strengthen your heart set so that you can be who you're meant to be, help you rise up out of your current struggles and live your best life. Thank you so much to the Good God Company for sponsoring us today and for helping us, you know, spread the positivity and all that as well. And also for Podbean for giving us a huge platform to go out for and just spread the news of life, of rising up out of your current struggles and living your best life. Thank you again so much. And I can't wait to connect with you. So please go for it and share this with someone. Put this out on your own social media. Take a screenshot, tag me in it. I would love to connect with you. And just thank you for your support and your love on Choose to Rise. So thanks so much for joining me this Friday. I'll be back on Monday with you here. And let's have a great, great weekend. Happy Memorial Day. Let's have a great, great day. Talk to you later, guys.
1: Mannaword. 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

0: Manna World. 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
1: Hello Budapest! Thank you for waking up, getting ready for your day, and joining me for another episode of The Morning Uplift. This is Liz Colburn, and I am so humbled to be on this walk with you toward finding the beauty in your journey. 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Today, I am bringing you a brand new speaker for our Motivational Mantra series, and I'm so excited to have Stephen on the podcast with us today. Thanks for being on the podcast today, Stephen.
2: Thanks for having me. Really glad to be here.
1: So awesome. I'm so excited to give you your introduction. I know we chatted a little bit before the podcast started just about what you're bringing us today. Some real topics that I think are going to empower other people, inspire them by your words. So let me start with your introduction. Stephen Bernau is 23 years old. He lives in St. Francis, Minnesota. And right now he's serving as a long-term substitute teacher. He's also accepted a job to teach in Watertown, Wisconsin for next fall, which is so exciting that you can go into your summer and know that you have a job lined up in the fall. I was a full-time teacher before becoming a health coach, and I remember that like the fear of not having a job lined up was looming. So I'm so excited to tell you that he has a job. He's ready to go change some kiddos' lives in the fall in Watertown. And then when he's not teaching, because that's a full-time job and crazy and busy, he loves to run, read, he loves sports, inspirational quotes, and anything competitive. So thanks for being on the show, Stephen. And we're going to start with, what struggles and obstacles have shaped your life the most?
2: I'd say really kind of four ones. First of all, I really struggled with my faith in high school and even still as a young adult. I also have really struggled with lust throughout my life. Close to me come out as gay. And then about 6-7 months ago, I had my girlfriend who I thought I was going to marry. She broke up with me, I'll dive into that first one first. My faith struggle in high school. So growing up, a little background about me. I was the pastor's kid. I was the goody two shoes know it all. I knew all the answers in Sunday school.
1: We always hated those kids in summer school or in Sunday school. Sorry, that knew all the answers. I was not that kid. So keep going.
2: Yeah. And I was a know-it-all everywhere else too. And I was like really proud of the fact that I knew things and I was looked on as smart and all that. My faith was strong. But then when I went to high school, I'm a really math and science oriented person, and I had like these amazing math and science teachers. Like, they are still to this day some of my influences, my biggest inspirations as a teacher, and really for anything. They're just absolutely like people of the highest quality. But they're also atheists, and they taught their classes kind of as such, and it made me think a lot about like what I believed and whether or not that did or did not align with the Christian faith. And as a pastor's kid, like yes, I was a goody two shoes in a lot of ways, but it was really hard for me to live with myself knowing that, okay, like I'm going to church, I never miss a Sunday, I'm in the choir doing all these other different things, and no one knows. Like my whole life, these people have been around me and nobody knows that I'm doubting my faith.
1: Wow, it's like such a crazy moment for you to go through that. But I also think that that's such a cool part about your journey, because some people just go in. Like you said, you were a pastor's kid, and some people just go through their entire life and they just believe what was taught, you know, since they were younger, and they don't have those moments that really cause them to dig in deeper. So I'm glad you had that opportunity to do so from your teachers.
2: Yeah, and ultimately, I'll talk some more about this later, but if I didn't go through that struggle, then I wouldn't have made me who I am today. I'm going to talk a little bit. My second struggle that I kind of talked about was with lust. And this is one that's honestly, it's pretty hard for me to talk about in a lot of ways. Because like having that pressure as a goody two shoes kid, I was also like, I felt like I was well respected by a lot of people. And, I mean, in my high school, I was looked on as a role model and as a leader. And even in college, like I was a 4-year sport athlete in track and cross country, and I was voted captain of both teams my senior year. That I struggle with lust still, and realizing, I mean, as dirty as I felt about my faith, like I know that some people struggle with their faith, but really the struggle that men have with lust, like it's just not talked about. It's like taboo even among men.
1: Like, hey, yeah.
2: Sometimes we joke about it and stuff with each other in the locker room, but it's really not like, hey man, this is something I'm really struggling with. I was addicted to pornography at a very young age, from age of 12 and all the way through my senior year of high school, at the age of 18. That entire time it plagued me, and I mean, as much as I was about the fact that I was struggling with my faith, it was cranked up even more with the struggle with lust, because this is something that, like, I mean, legitimate. I have so much respect for women. I can't even tell you how much respect I have for women. And to know that I was disrespecting women, like who I view as the peak of God's creation, very on a daily basis, it just like it crushed me. And to know that, like, I felt like I couldn't stop myself, and I felt completely, completely alone. There was no one really. The summer after my freshman year in college that I really got to talk to someone else who would say, hey, like, this is something that not only you struggle with, but pretty much every single guy out there.
1: Totally.
2: Knowing that I wasn't alone, and knowing that not only was I not alone, but like it's okay to struggle with that, and you can still be a good person even though you might not do great things. Like, I mean, Paul says in his letters that I always love the things that I do. I do what I don't want to do, and that which I hate I do. And it's conflicting, but it's so real.
1: Wow, Stephen, I'm just so proud of your bravery. Isn't he brave? Like, I agree with you. I feel like it's such a common thing. Like, social media and just networking everywhere around us, marketing, all of those things, you don't, I guess, for, you know, a woman, I don't always see it the same way as what a man would. You know, for a woman, we compare, and that's like, you know, our sin is that we're comparing our bodies to other women. We're comparing what they look like to what we look like, and on. But as a woman, I can't even imagine the struggle that a man feels with those images all the time. And, you know, men are more visual, and how hard that has to be. But I'm so proud of how brave you are, because I agree with you that it's not a topic that men really talk about that much. And like you said, you probably had a lot of people who didn't know you were struggling with it and would joke around. How would that feel? I don't know if you can like walk us through how that would feel for, you know, a man, like you were saying, in the locker room, let's say, or guys just joking around about it that might not struggle like you do and just think it's a joke. How did you, you know, struggle in that moment when you had people around you that were, you know, making jokes about it and throwing things your way? And how did you struggle with that when you did have that addiction?
2: Yeah, I would say a lot of times it's like you just completely ignore it. You act like it's not there. If people say about it, and yeah, you might laugh at it once, but in that, you really don't delve into it too much deeper. I think a lot of people they conceal it by even talking about it even more and joking about it even more. I tried not to joke about it that much, just because I knew it was something that I was so ashamed of. I think the point where it came to turning point for me was start to get to real with people. I mean, you have to develop that, just like anyone, before you break down some walls, you have to develop a strong relationship with them. But for someone to know, like the people who know me well know that I'm not going to just throw something at you that is not meaningful or that I haven't thought about. And just really trying to talk to them and say like, hey, this is where I'm at first, and not just trying to accuse other people and say, all right, where you're at, you're doing this wrong. But really trying to say, this is where I am, this is what I know, And if they want to talk about it more, they can, but you have to wait for everyone to be ready when.
1: Yeah, it's that time. It's that relationship building for sure. It's that trust that you build with that. And did you have somebody then that, did you say that, you know, at that turning point when you were trying to get some more help with this or accountability, did you have a person that you were able to confide in about what was going on with you?
2: Yeah, so it was actually, there was a group of guys that I met. It was kind of on a retreat, and we're all guys who are very invested in our faith. And these, to this day, some of the most respected men I've ever met, in terms of their faith, in terms of being stand-up guys and everything. And we went around and we just said all right, we're going to call this our man talk. And, every single guy went around the circle and completely just said, all right, this is my story. These are the things I've struggled with in my life. And it was just so humbling to know that he struggles with this. Oh my goodness. I would have never thought that person struggled with that. And to know that they're still the same guys, just because they have struggled with this thing or that thing or things that you might've thought were unspeakable or unthinkable, real person, that doesn't make them not someone who I can still respect. And in fact,
1: almost respectable. I'm sure I just took that out of your mouth. I'm sorry, I didn't mean to cut you off. But I think about my journey and I think about this podcast and, my mission and things that I care about so deeply. And I'm all about women empowerment. Women are powerful. Women, we run the world, girls, but I don't think about guys. Guys need that community just as badly. And for women, it's almost not, it isn't easy for us to be vulnerable, but almost easier because it's such an emotional thing. Whereas I feel like guys are seen, macho, you let your guard down, you're not always strong. And there's this whole other psychological thing with that. So how cool is it that you could have a community of guys that are empowering each other to just be real and break down those walls? That is super cool.
2: Yeah, it really was. Without them, I can't really say where I'd be because of all the time, of the most relieving or fulfilled moments of my life, that's really up there. The first time that I talked to those guys and said this is real and it's you're not alone, because finally there's this huge pressure I felt on myself. It's just yes, I still struggle with this, but I'm not alone.
1: Yeah, and I'm so thankful for that moment, that turning point for you too, because without that moment, you would not be speaking on this podcast right now and just letting those walls fall down and inspiring other people who might be, whether they're male or female, can both struggle with lust, or pornography. And how cool is it that you're able to be vulnerable today? I just think that's so awesome. And you said, makes you so much more respectable that you're on the journey too. And that's what this is all about, finding the beauty in your own journey. So did you have any other comments about that? Otherwise, I would love to hear the other things you've also struggled with.
2: Background about me and my faith, I'm a Missouri Synod Lutheran, and something that my church does not believe in, that it doesn't support the gay lifestyle, and that's not biblically sound. And when that person came out to me, it was just, one of the biggest, I would say, one of the two biggest moments of shock in my life. That and the next thing I'm going to talk about, just because I didn't see it in any way, shape, or form coming. And to realize that someone that close to me, who really not by their own intentions, but could have hurt me that bad, it's caused me to really think twice about what are the things that really affect you. Because I think whether it's as a Christian or as a person, a lot of times you only think about the things that are in your specific realm of life, what you have known. And as a Christian who, when my beliefs didn't line up with those kind of things, it really made me really challenge and think about myself. And it ultimately now made me think just because, I talked about, I have my own sinful struggles. And even though this person does not, they are comfortable with who they are, they're comfortable in their gay lifestyle, not my friend or not someone that I still care and love about a lot, but it's opened my eyes to a lot of things. It was tough, and it's still tough. I still don't have the relationship with that person that I'd really like to, but it really makes me think about how intentional I am with the people that I interact with. that everyone's got something to share with you, and everyone can help you gain some perspective with things.
1: Wow, you're really sharing some hot button topics with us today, which I'm so appreciative of. Yeah, and then I know you have one more as well as far as your struggles and obstacles.
2: Yeah, last one was, so I probably about a year and a half ago started dating like one of the most amazing women I have ever met in my life. Like, complete role model in every single way that she lived and lives her life. Like, very few people that I respected as much. She's very successful in a lot of things that she did, but yet at the same time was so, so incredibly humble. And I was absolutely ecstatic to be dating her. And I, at the point where we've been dating for like about like 9 months, I was at the point where I was like, I'm maybe not like right now, but I think at some point in the future, this is going to be the woman I marry. And my brother, who was actually her pastor, that's how I met her. I don't think he would have disputed that much of that either. And my parents, my family were completely sold on her. They loved her. And I was head over heels, like absolutely in love. And she was in love with me too. She said such. And then less than a month after that, she broke up with me. And that, I would say, was the most shocking, maybe the most hurtful moment of my life. Not that she meant to hurt me. She was just being honest with me and her. Like, I always told myself I'm always going to be okay with that. But it was just really an alone period of time for me. And I know a lot of people struggle with breakups, and I knew that I wasn't alone with that. And I've learned to find some beauty in my struggle. But that was, again, it was something that just, it was, and in some ways still is. I mean, I would say I'm getting close to, if not over it at this point. But it's hard to move on from something like that.
1: And I think that's one of those things that you can't move on just in your daily life and your daily walk with it. I don't talk about this very often either, but before I met my husband, I thought I was going to marry the person that I was dating before him. And so I can totally relate to that and how broken you feel when you're like, you picture your life going with that person. You picture them for the long haul. Like, you picture having their kids, and you have shared so many deep moments with that person. So I definitely can relate to that. But I can say, looking now, that I genuinely learned so much from that relationship, which I know you're going to talk more about your life mantra and what you learned from your journey. But I know for me, looking back at that now, I can't even imagine my life being any different now. So I hope that's some encouragement, at least on this journey, that you don't think it gets any better than that. But God has orchestrated everything so perfectly, and your future wife and your future kids are out there, and it's even more beautiful than you could have even imagined. And so at least that's what it was for us. And so I encourage you today.
2: Yeah. Thanks.
1: You're welcome. All right. I want to hear your life mantra and why you chose that.
2: Yeah. So my life mantra is actually, it's pretty short, 6 words. I came up with it because my best friend he asked me like a year ago, what is your life mantra? Like, if you had to describe it in 6 words, 5-6 words. And I'm not a very creative person, but I came up with it kind of at the spot. God just sent it to me. It's leading by serving, inspiring for Christ.
1: That's beautiful.
2: Thanks. And I really just kind of came up with it because I thought about, like, what am I passionate about? As a leader, I kind of discovered that, my summer year after my freshman year of college, I was a camp counselor in northern Wisconsin in a little place called Camp Luther, my home away from home. And I'd never worked as hard as I did there. And I still haven't since. I got up at like 6 o'clock every morning, went to bed at 10 to 11, and in between it was just go, go, go all the time, with 1 hour off. And I was just like, I was leading activities, teaching campers about God, singing songs, giving devotions. And it was a draining job in a lot of ways. And I've been told, like, I'm a super, super highly energetic person. I've been called the energized wedding all the time. But
1: I can see that. I can totally see that.
2: But that job completely waxed me. Like, I was running on empty at the end. I'd never been happier in my life. Like, I worked there for 2 summers, best summers of my life. Loved the people that I worked with and where I was serving. And basically taught me like what it meant to serve, and it gave me a heart and a passion for serving that I didn't really knew I had before in my life.
1: Like now that you're teaching, I'm sure that has definitely fueled the passion of inspiring and reaching out to people as well.
2: Yeah, definitely. And that's another thing. It's funny how where God puts you when you don't realize it. Like, I didn't know I was going to become a teacher until 2 years through college. Apparently all of my close family knew when I was like a junior in high school. So
1: sometimes they know before we know, that's for sure.
2: But that also kind of led to me being passionate and inspiring about inspiring others and leading others. Like as a teacher,

0: only one more person comes to appreciate God because of what I've done, then I'll consider myself a success. Like, he gave it all for me, and I intend on dedicating my life to him.
1: That's incredible. And I'm not your students, and I'm not sitting in the desks in your classroom, but I can vouch for them and say that I know you're inspiring them every single day. And whether or not I know, you know, me being a past teacher too, I know it's not instant gratification. It's definitely not even in the words that they're going to say directly to you, but you're going to be like 10 years from now, 20 years down the line, you're going to have people who are just like you were in high school, and they're going to come back and they're going to be speaking on something, or they're going to be, you know, getting an award for something, and they'll be like, you know, my teacher, yeah, my teacher, Mr. Bernau, he was the one who inspired me to do that. And you guys can't see him right now, but I'm sitting with him, and he's just so humble probably by that, and you know, the tears are in his eyes in such a strong way because he knows that, right, Stephen? You're like, yep, that's what you want to do. That's your mission. Yep. And I can totally tell how you lead with humility and the fact that you're in this for Christ. You can't go wrong, because you're going to have students just like you that are in your classrooms right now, whether it's that or not, for sure. So how would you say that you found the beauty in your journey?
0: Honestly, like, the beauty is in the struggle. I talked about how I love inspirational quotes, and one of my favorites is, if there is no struggle, there is no progress. And in a lot of ways, I'm definitely ashamed of the things that I've struggled with. But like I said earlier, it brought me to who I am. Like, no one wants to admit that their struggle, like, failure is humiliating to everyone. I worked with one of my second graders this morning, who she just completely shut down because she was failing at something. And I kind of just stopped class, and I just went around and I was like, all right, who's here? What's something that you're good at? And like, they all went around naming things they're good at. And I asked them time after time after time, did you start being good at that? And they said no. And they said they had to practice, they had to struggle through it. And true for me. I try to tell it to my kids, but it's definitely true in my life that those struggles have made me who I am. And for better or worse, like, I'm proud of the person because of who I've become, because it's allowed me to share my life story with others. Like in 2 Corinthians, Paul talks about the thorn in his flesh that he'd been given to God, and says, therefore, in order to keep me from being conceited, I was given a thorn in my flesh, a messenger of Satan to torment me. Three times I plead with the Lord, take it away from me. But he said, my grace is sufficient for you, for my power is made perfect in weakness. Say it again. My grace is sufficient for you, for my power is made perfect in weakness. Therefore, I will boast all the more gladly about my weaknesses, so that Christ's power may rest on me. That is why, for Christ's sake, I delight in my weaknesses, in insults, in hardships, in persecutions, in difficulties. For when I am weak, then I am strong. And I was just thinking about this verse the other day, because, I mean, yes, I feel like I am doing this for the right reasons, but at the same time, like you said, teaching is not always, it's not always fulfilling. You don't get to see the fruits of your labor right away. And it's easy to think that I'm struggling and not doing a great job right now. And we might, for Paul, when he was speaking to the Corinthians there, we might not know if the physical or spiritual thing that he was struggling with, but it deep plagued him, and it did a lot of bad stuff. And like Paul, he did a lot of bad stuff in his life. Like, some of the worst stuff anyone's ever done. He killed Christians for a living.
1: Right.
0: And somehow God helped to spread the gospel through him like no one else in the last 2,000 years.
1: Can we just pause right there? Because I think that is such a beautiful part of this whole message, is that, number one, boasting in our struggle, boasting in our weakness, because we can find beauty in the things that we're struggling for, the things we're struggling with right now. And I encourage our listeners who are listening right now that if you have something you've struggled with in the past or something you've struggled with now, bringing that to light and just understanding that people need to hear that. And we can boast because we understand who we are in Christ, what he's done for us, and how we're able to serve because of the things that we have been through and the things we have experienced and the things that have shaped us into who we are today. That is pretty cool. And I love that Stephen's just highlighting that over and over again in this message today, that doesn't matter, you know, what your hardships are, but those are the things that make you strong. And those are the things that you can use in order to show other people you're on this journey with them. That's awesome. That's incredible. And so to close, how do you want your story and your mantra to help people who are listening, to help other people serve?
0: Yeah, so one thing I talked a lot about was just like how alone I felt it sometimes. And I think a lot of people also feel, and I want them to look at my story and realize,

0: you are not alone. If you're listening to this, I encourage you to go look up Owl City. They have this song called You're Not Alone. And it talks about the fact that, like, no matter how low we get, God is always, always, always there to pick you up. He's never going to desert you no matter what. Like, you've always got him. And I want everyone to realize that God not only loves us in spite of our brokenness, who are brokenness. Broken crayons, they still color too.
1: You had to use the crayon example. I'm one of the people. If I break my crayon, it's really hard for me to use it. But you know what? You just inspired me. If I have a broken crayon that's in my box, the next time I see it, I'm going to think of you, Steven. I'm going to pick up that broken crayon. I'm still going to use it.
0: Good.
1: Oh, Steven, honestly, that was a breath of fresh air. And I think that the listeners that are on today are just going to be so inspired by just your vulnerability and your bravery. And I think, you know, we've had a lot of speakers that have spoke about their childhood and different things that have gone on in their past. But I think you speak so much to the current situation and the current struggles that people are really in right now. They might feel like they have stumbled so far and they're in so deep. And I think that your testimony today of what you've been through and how it shaped you and how you want to encourage other people is going to be just a breath of fresh air for them to know they're not alone. So thank you so much for joining us today.
0: Thanks. I'm really glad I could be.
2: Manna World. Manna World. Mindennapi motiváció a léleknek és a szellemnek a Public House médiától.

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1: How many times can you hear the same lie before you start to believe it?